0: competition. Mm-hmm. Yeah, I hope you get a knock on the door tomorrow. Maybe answer it.
1: That's right.
0: Because it could be a special delivery boy. Mm-hmm. Tip your server well.
1: That's right. Gratuities are not expected, but appreciated.
0: There you go.
1: And I did get a picture of the arrangements. They are gorgeous.
0: They are gorgeous,
1: so
0: yes.
1: We'll have some very lucky listeners tomorrow.
0: If you entered and you are lucky enough to win, and for some of you, I might be saying hello, and no, gratuities are not expected or will not be received either.
1: We're just
0: playing with you. Ivy, thanks for coming in.
1: My pleasure.
0: Love talking to you always. Yeah. It's fantastic. All right, it is 5:18. We'll take a quick time out. We'll continue the conversation straight ahead. We are all across the great state of Iowa, and this is Simon Conway Show.

0: You're great at protecting your data, but lots of places could still expose you to identity theft.
1: I thought I was safe.
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7: John Polk was my nemesis. 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
8: I'm John Polk. For years, I was the poster boy of the conversion therapy movement. 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I wore the label of ex-gay with pride. That was all until, well, we'll get to that part.
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0: anti-gay movement does to people and the pain it continues to cause. 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
2: We're talking about peacocks.
3: A peacock is specifically the male. The peahen is the female. They are not native to the United States, although they thrive in coastal, warmish areas.
2: So when you see that thing fully displayed, when that peacock wants to have a little good time with a peahen, that thing may go 5 to 7 feet in every direction.
3: That's the whole point of those feathers. Again, the peacocks will use it to try to ward off or intimidate trespassers in their territory, but for the most part, the whole thing is to impress the peahens.
2: And they will shake those feathers, and the shaking isn't just like, hey, look how pretty. Mm-hmm. Science has discovered semi-recently those vibrations are in lockstep with the peafowl's head feathers that they used to think were just for show, but mm-hmm. now they realize they vibrate at the same intensity and that they can actually, you know, sort of feel when those tail feathers are vibrating in their direction through their head feathers.
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4: 235 eastbound from downtown to the East Mixmaster, a 5-minute trip. Urban Loop westbound from the East Mixmaster to 141, 9 minutes. And the Urban Loop westbound, 141 to the West Mixmaster, 4 minutes, about a minute of delay. With Des Moines' most frequent traffic all day, I'm Joe Sonderman on News Radio 1040 WHO.
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7: From the WHO Weather Center.
8: Temps are expected to stick to the 60s and 70s through the weekend. Cloudy overnight, low 43. Some clouds Friday, high 73. Friday night, mostly clear, low 50. Mostly sunny conditions expected over the weekend. That's your forecast. 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
9: Show. We're just hearing about an outage of something called Canvas, which I think is something students use. They tried to log in to Canvas today. The website was shut down. There's apparently a cyber attack. This is affecting students at Iowa State, at the University of Iowa, and Des Moines Public Schools, and possibly further than that. It's hard to read, to be honest with you, but I'm going to try. Let's just do that. Okay. It says, so if you go there, it says that they've been breached. Shiny Hunters has breached infrastructure again. It says, instead of contacting us to resolve it, they ignored us and did some security patches. So it looks like this is a ransom thing. If any of the schools in the affected list are interested in preventing the release of their data, please consult with a cyber advisory firm and contact us privately to negotiate a settlement. You have till the end of the day by 12th of May 2026 before everything is leaked. So there you go. That is that's what's going on. It is definitely looks like a ransom attack. Iowa State has issued a statement. It says Iowa State is one of many institutions impacted by a nationwide outage affecting the Canvas platform infrastructure. The parent company of Canvas has not provided a time frame for when the issue will be resolved. Until access is restored, the university is encouraging instructors to adjust timelines and provide other methods for submitting assignments. Mm-hmm. Des Moines Public Schools also, this is the state's largest school district, they also confirmed they've been impacted by the infrastructure cyber attack and canvas outage. We don't have anything from anyone else so far. So that's nationwide, but that's where it's affecting us here in Iowa that we know of. It could be the whole state. Who knows? I don't know how many institutions are on canvas, but that is going on. Just seeing if I can find anything else. The breach does pose a security risk because there's dozens of colleges and universities are on there. The group taking credit has reportedly sent extortionary messages to Canvas users, and it's basically used by nationwide for assignments and grade tracking. Grade tracking. So that's what's going on. It is serious stuff, I guess. So there you go. You're never safe online, my friends. Don't ever think you are. Never safe online. Okay, it is 5:27. We're going to go back to our state house after the bottom of the hour news. And we are going to talk to Representative Stephen Holt. He is one of my favorite house reps. He is a man of honor. He was a Marine for 20 years before he did the whole state house thing. So he is somebody I trust and respect, and I really enjoy having him on the show. So he's going to join us today. And then maybe we'll get Sarah involved in the final guest today. Should mums be paid for staying at home? There's an interesting, someone's done the math about how much moms should be paid for staying at home. It is an astonishing amount of money. The only thing that no one is addressing is, well, where's the money coming from? Okay, so you can say, all right, executive chef, yeah, cleaner, yeah. You can, you know, child raiser, absolutely. You can go through all of that and you can say, okay, well, that's worth 200 grand a year. Great. Where's it coming from? Who's writing the check? Right? So anyway, we'll get into that a bit later on. As I say, maybe Sarah will join us for that, because it'll be fun whether or not we should pay stay-at-home moms and where the money is coming from, which is the far bigger issue as far as I'm concerned. So that is still to come. But after the bottom of the hour news, you, my friends, will have another opportunity enter the contest to potentially win $1,000, because we want you to win $1,000. So we will remind you once again of the word for the 5 o'clock hour right after we come back and before we do anything else. So all that is going on, and we love it that you're here. All right, it is indeed time for us to shift gear and go over to our newsroom and catch up with all the news that's fit to report from Sarah Walters. This is the Simon Conway Show.

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1: It's 5:30, 67 degrees. I'm Sarah Walters. Here's what's trending on WHO. We're following that cyber attack Simon just mentioned, affecting school campuses across the country. The attack was of the online learning management system called Canvas. This has put the data of millions of students and teachers from more than 7,000 universities at risk, including University of Iowa, Iowa State, DMAC, and Des Moines Public Schools. Those are just those impacted we know so far. The group that has taken credit is called Shiny Hunters. They warn a failure to pay ransom by May 12th could result in the release of several billion private messages from students and teachers. The feds are being asked to step in and investigate nitrate pollution. More than 80 groups, including several from Iowa, are asking for a crackdown.
2: In a letter to the EPA and Department of Health and Human Services, the groups point to a report from the Iowa Environmental Council and Drake University's Harkin Institute linking high nitrate levels to increased cancer risks. The organizations call nitrate pollution a public health emergency. They want federal officials to identify pollution sources and provide more funding to help communities reduce nitrate levels in drinking water. I'm Trent Rice.
1: Last week, the state of Iowa directed $25 million to Central Iowa Water Works to upgrade their nitrate removal facilities. Iowa ranks number 2 in the country when it comes to cancer rates. The NCAA is expanding the Division I men's and women's basketball tournaments.
3: Starting next season, 8 more teams will have a chance to play for a national championship, bringing the total from 68 to 76. The first 12 games of each tournament will be known as the March Madness opening round. Men's opening round games will be played in Dayton, Ohio, and a second city, while women's games will be held on the campuses of top seeds. I'm Chris Turner.
1: It's 5:31, traffic, weather, and Simon Conway next.
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10: 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That man was Jeffrey Epstein, and he had set up a system designed to bring him underage girls. Local police and the federal government would investigate and, by their count, find dozens of victims. Epstein would become one of the world's most infamous predators, a man who could have faced decades in prison but served just 13 months in his own wing of a county jail.
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10: Epstein's abuse would span years and cross state lines.
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10: 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Truth and Lies, Jeffrey Epstein.
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1: I'm Sarah Walters. It's 67 degrees. Our next update at 6 o'clock. Breaking news and severe weather as it happens on News Radio 1040 WHO.

0: all across the great state of Iowa. It is the Simon Conway Show. Updating a story here. It is obviously a lot happening today. The Pentagon has just said the United States military has launched what it is calling self-defense strikes on Iranian targets after unprovoked attacks by them on U.S. Navy vessels passing through the Strait of Hormuz. No U.S. assets were struck by the Iranian attacks, but U.S. forces have hit Iranian military facilities behind those attacks. CENTCOM has said in a statement, the agency added it does not want to see an escalation of the fighting. U.S. Central Command eliminated inbound threats and targeted Iranian military facilities responsible for attacking U.S. forces, the statement said. CENTCOM does not seek escalation, but remains positioned and ready to protect American forces. So that is happening right now. So now you know. Interestingly, joining us is somebody who was a United States Marine for 20 years. He wasn't coming on to talk about this, but he's been in harm's way, so you don't think I'm going to let you not comment on that. What do you make of that, Representative Stephen Holt?
1: Well, I mean, anytime the, and it's great to be with you, first of all, but anytime the United States Navy or Marine Corps or any of our military are fired upon, I'm just glad that we have a commander-in-chief that understands the importance of allowing them to respond. So it's been very interesting watching the U.S. Marines rappel onto some ships over there and do what they're trying to do. So, and we'll see what happens. But, if you don't fire on U.S. ships. It's that simple.
0: It really is. And long may that continue. But, you know, it's it's been missing for a while. But I think that really people should understand that right now you really do not want to mess with the United States. And they really need to get that message, because it's not going to end well for them if they keep doing it. Representative Stephen Holt was indeed a United States Marine, and I was at the Iwo Jima Memorial, the Marine Memorial in Washington, D.C., and I took a picture of it. I've actually passed it many times, but I've never got out and walked up to it. It is way bigger than I thought it was, to be perfectly frank with you. Anyway, I took a picture of it, and he was the first person I sent it to, because I immediately thought of him.
1: And it's amazing, you know, if you read how that was sculpted. I mean, he literally sculpted the bodies, and then he sculpted the uniform on, and then he sculpted the equipment on. I mean, it's just incredible. Felix DeWeldon, I believe, it's just incredible how that was put together. It's just magnificent for me and for every Marine. That's indeed a sacred place.
0: It is, and on the day we were there, the flag was perfectly blowing in the wind in the correct direction from the original event, as it were. So we got the absolute perfect picture. None of that is why you are here. But when military stuff happens, when I'm bringing on somebody that was in the Marine Corps for 20 years, we're going to talk about it. So let's move on. The State House has concluded its business. You had a marathon session, and that was crazy. Why didn't you guys go home and rest?
1: Well, you know, sometimes it takes that kind of pressure to make some, you know, the Senate is passionate about what they do. We're passionate about what we do. Both sides believe they have the right answers. And sometimes it just takes that sort of a pressure cooker to force people to the table to make compromise. I've seen it every year since I've been there in 12 years. I think it happens the same way under Democrat control. And so now this is one of the longest ones I've ever been through, Simon. I mean, this one was 34 hours straight.
0: Yep.
1: And so that's one of the longest ones I've ever been a part of. But it just sometimes takes that pressure cooker to force, particularly property taxes, force people to the table to make some compromises. And so that's what it took. And it was quite a long day, to say the least, 34 hours. We were tired when we were done, but we got some really good stuff done.
0: I don't know if you know, but my amazing wife, she cooked a whole bunch of food and took it down there for you guys. Did you get any?
1: I got dessert. The food was gone, but I got the amazing dessert.
0: I'm glad you got something, man.
1: Well, this might It was delicious. It was absolutely delicious. Yes.
0: Yes.
1: That was amazing.
0: She does an incredible job. So it was. She has a heart of gold. I was so grateful that, to be married to my amazing wife. I really am. All right. Look, you're chair of judiciary. Let's start. Let's start there. What were you pleased with that came through your committee? What were you upset with that didn't make it all the way to the governor's desk?
1: Well, the one thing I would say I wish had gotten to the governor's desk and said it didn't bother to take up is the judicial dashboard. You know, every year we hear from constituents asking us, you know, how are we supposed to know which judges to vote to retain and which ones we should vote not to retain? And so Representative Charlie Thompson, I believe it was, and we had worked on a judicial dashboard that would actually, you know, sort of grade, for lack of a better word, judges on, you know, their timeliness as a judge. You know, you would have been able to see were they letting people off with weaker sentences than other judges were, or maybe harsher sentences, whatever. You would have been able to see that on this dashboard. I just thought that was an outstanding idea. If you're, you know, citizens are always looking for, how do I know whether to vote to retain or not? This would have been a really, it was going to be on a website where they could just pop it up and really be able to take a look at, you know, how judges are performing. Unfortunately, that didn't move through the Senate, but we moved a lot of good things criminal justice wise. We moved bail bond reform. We reformed our bond system. They weren't really checking addresses very well when they were letting people out on bond, and we insisted that addresses be verified. We upped some of the bonds. We tightened up the system, no doubt about that. And then the three strikes bill that we were so passionate about, we came to a good compromise, certainly not as strong as the original House version, but very, very good. Right now, Simon, an individual that meets a habitual offender status right now in law, they don't even have to apply that habitual offender status, but if they do, it would be a maximum of 3 years additional enhanced sentence to whatever they were sentenced to, but that 3 years can be reduced for credits and good behavior and all of that. We moved it to 7 years. We made it mandatory. You have to use the habitual offender enhancement if they qualify for it, and it's 7 years, period. There are no time off for good behavior. There are no credits. So if you meet the habitual offender status, you will go to prison for a minimum of 7 years. That is a massive closing of that revolving door. And then the Senate also passed, without changing, the warrant resolution clinic prohibition. You know, we talked about that.
0: We did.
1: Thing that happened with the Polk County Attorney's Office on April 3rd resulted in a arrest for first-degree murder 7 days later because they didn't bother to look at the criminal history of the people they were giving a get-out-of-jail-free card to. We said, no, that will never happen again in Iowa, and the Senate agreed and sent that to the governor. So we got some really good things done in the criminal justice reform area that will make Iowa a safer place. So I'm really happy about what we got done this year.
0: Well, that's good. I just had, about an hour ago, I had the Attorney General in the studio, and I found out something about 2 weeks ago that I was genuinely shocked by. So if you commit rape in the state of Iowa, the Class C version, I believe, you get 10 years, okay? But if you behave yourself inside, you're out in 4.
1: Yep.
0: That's awful.
1: This is the kind of thing I'm talking about. Let me tell you something, Simon, and to your listeners. And Arkansas has the same population as we do. We actually have about 100,000 more people. They have 17,000 or so people in prison. We have 8,000. And that's not because Iowans are so much better behaved. It's because we have a revolving door. We're letting people out too soon. And what you just said is an example of that.
0: Right. So the Attorney General says next year she'd be looking for maybe mandatory minimums for things like rape.
1: Yep.
0: I mean, rape is, as far as I'm concerned, after murder, rape is probably the second most heinous thing you can do to another human.
1: Couldn't agree more with you. And at least at this point, if that rape happens to be an habitual offender, in other words, if they have committed enough crimes and it's their third strike, then they're going to get a minimum of 7 years, and that's in addition to whatever other sentence they would be serving. So that, but I agree with you. I think that definitely needs to be a mandatory minimum all by itself for rape.
0: I was really shocked. The Deputy Attorney General told me that, and this was at an event for sexual assault victims. That's where I was interviewing the Deputy Attorney General, and she told me that, and I'm like, what? If you talk to her, she will tell you that my jaw dropped. I honestly couldn't believe it. Just so crazy.
1: Well,
0: anyway.
1: And these are the things that we're finding out as we begin to examine this system really hard. We're finding out that people are getting out way too soon in a lot of situations. And so this is just the beginning salvo as far as I'm concerned. We're going to continue to tighten up. This is a place where Iowa's going to be a place where career criminals and folks that want to commit rape and do these kinds of things, they better do it somewhere else, because we're going to throw away the key. That's my goal.
0: We may have to build more prisons. You up for that?
1: Absolutely. In fact, we passed a couple bills the Senate didn't move that would have created some funding mechanisms for prisons. But we have, you know, public safety is priceless. Public safety is priceless, and it's well worth the cost of building another prison. So that's what we need to do, and we probably will.
0: There you go. You mentioned
1: my granddaughter in the back. She's sitting on my lap.
0: That's fantastic. That's exactly where you're supposed to be, my friend. All right, we're running out of time. I don't want to talk about property tax because it's really complicated. And, you know, I've tried to get somebody to explain it to me like I'm five and I'm still scratching my head. But I do want to talk about eminent domain. You didn't get it.
1: No, we didn't. We lost the battle, but we haven't lost the war. You know, we still got a lawsuit out there. There's still 40 legislators. I'm one of them that has sued the Iowa Utilities Commission because we don't believe they have the authority, the constitutional authority, to grant eminent domain because it's not a public use project. That is still ongoing. And there's also a lawsuit from the landowners that's ongoing. So this may end up being settled in the court and not legislatively, but there's also next year. We will not stop trying. We did everything we could, and there were 10. That's why we passed it in week two, Simon. We wanted, you know, that's unprecedented to pass something in week two. We wanted to put maximum pressure on the Senate. And then there were 10 brave senators that tried in that final day. They tried to force it to the floor, and they just weren't successful. So we did everything we could, but the battle, you know, the war is far from over. We are going to continue to fight that issue.
0: All right. We're not going to really find out too much about property tax to end here before next year. But in theory, my property taxes might go down 12.5% next year. Is that what I understand, or have I got that wrong?
1: It's possible that it will. We definitely believe, I mean, according to all the runs we did, it'll save $4 billion, I believe it was, in taxes over the next 4 to 6 years in property taxes. So we definitely passed something that's meaningful. Wasn't as strong as what the House wanted to go with, but it's where we were able to settle on a compromise.
0: All right, Representative Stephen Holt, and a 20-year Marine. I'm always very grateful for your service. April and I were at the airport today welcoming back one soldier, because one soldier deserves that welcome home as much as 150 soldiers deserve that welcome home. So we were there today, and everybody should do that at least once in their life. Just follow, by the way, follow the Blue Star Mums of Iowa's page, because they're always going to put that information up there. They really are. They're amazing.
1: Absolutely.
0: Stephen Holt, thank you, sir. Enjoy the downtime. You work very hard. I hope you got the rest that you need. And I love that you have your granddaughter on your knee. It's amazing.
1: Thank you, sir.
0: Iowa.
1: You can hear her in the background, but she's having fun.
0: That's good. That's what it's all about, man. You enjoy. You take care, all right?
1: Take care, sir.
0: God bless you.
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0: Thank you. It's great right at the end. That's absolutely fantastic. 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I will get to you, I promise you. But I do have to take a quick timeout first. This is the Simon Conway Show.

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5: 141 northbound from the Urban Loop to Grimes is a 4-minute travel time. 35 north from the East Mixmaster to Ankeny is at 5 minutes. 235 eastbound from downtown to the East Mixmaster is a 5-minute trip. 235 westbound downtown to the West Mixmaster, that should run you about 7 minutes travel time. With Des Moines' most frequent traffic all day, I'm Joe Sonderman on News Radio 1040 WHO.
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7: From the WHO Weather Center.
8: Temps are expected to stick to the 60s and 70s through the weekend. Cloudy overnight, low 43. Some clouds Friday, high 73. Friday night, mostly clear, low 50. Mostly sunny conditions expected over the weekend. That's your forecast. I'm Elaine Lee Irvin with News Radio 1040 WHO.
9: All across the great state of Iowa, it is Simon Conway's show. We just got a winner. It's got a winner. 4 o'clock hour. Congratulations. That's our fifth or sixth winner in this nationwide contest. That person is $1,000 richer. Well done. Meanwhile, let's go to Linda in Marshalltown. Hi, Linda.
10: Hi, Simon. Yes, and I thought I was going to grab my Constitution Book of Iowa real quick and give you the statute and everything.
9: Don't need that. We don't have time.
10: For the eminent domain.
9: Yes.
10: The language is plain in there. No taking of private property without, it's there. and I couldn't find my book. But no, it's written, and I am very upset that they did not do anything to protect us seniors. They should not be able to be taking our houses for not being able to pay the property taxes. They had enough time. They should have done something to protect our seniors.
9: Well, and to be we gotta be fair. The House did actually do that. The Senate did not take it up.
10: Well, and the thing was, I think that the fact that the Senate didn't put things through, they don't want to touch anything with the judiciary, and it needs to be done because we have financial planners in this state that have embezzled hundreds and hundreds of thousands of dollars from people, and they get 27 years in jail. No.
9: Well, let's stay on topic, right? We're trying to get property rights protected. That's the piece that matters. Linda, thank you very much for the call. You can hear my music. I have to go, but I appreciate you. Congratulations to our winner in the 4 o'clock hour. That does not mean you can't win in the 5 o'clock hour or the 6 o'clock hour. This is the Simon Conway Show.

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7: It's 6 o'clock, 67 degrees. I'm Sarah Walters. Here's what's trending on WHO. We're learning more about that cyber attack affecting school campuses worldwide. Harvard, MIT, Oxford, Princeton, University of Iowa, UNI, Iowa State, DMAC, and even Des Moines Public Schools. The attack was on the online learning management system called Canvas. We've learned it's now 9,000 campuses in 10 countries. The group that has taken credit is called Shiny Hunters. They warn a failure to pay ransom by May 12th could result in the release of private messages among students and teachers. Now to the war with Iran. The U.S. carried out airstrikes against Iran, even as the two sides continue pushing towards a peace deal.
8: In a statement, the military says Iran launched missiles, drones, and small boats at 3 guided missile destroyers transiting the Strait of Hormuz. Those inbound threats were eliminated and no U.S. assets were hit. U.S. airstrikes responded against Iranian missile and drone launch sites, command and control locations, and intelligence, surveillance, and reconnaissance facilities. At the White House, Jared Halpern, Fox News.
7: The CEO of IPERS has resigned weeks after being placed on paid leave.
9: Iowa Governor Kim Reynolds' office says the governor has accepted the resignation of Greg Samaraski. He was placed on paid leave on March 31st due to allegations of misconduct. IPERS General Counsel Elizabeth Hennessy will serve as acting CEO while the Iowa Department of Administrative Services conducts a nationwide search for a permanent replacement. I'm Dave Bohl.
7: IPERS has 400,000 active and retired members. It's 6:01, traffic, weather, and more Simon Conway next.
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17: Temps are expected to stick to the 60s and 70s through the weekend. Cloudy overnight, low 43. Some clouds Friday, high 73. Friday night, mostly clear, low 50. Mostly sunny conditions expected over the weekend. That's your forecast. 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
1: I love this American ride. 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
2: All across the great state of Iowa, it is Simon Conway Show. So much news going on. All our universities and certainly the largest school district in Iowa and in universities and school districts all across the country. The Canvas website is down. It absolutely has been hacked, and it appears to be a ransom demand to get it back up. This is a grade tracker a website and also a work submission website. So basically everything's ground to a halt in our educational institutions there. So you got that going on. Also, the United States has fired back, having had Iran attempt to hit some of our vessels. They failed, and we have now bombed them, and we are going to the nth degree from CENTCOM, saying this is not a restart of hostilities, and as long as Iran doesn't try and do it again, I think this is just a little blip, to be perfectly honest with you. We had a winner of $1,000 in the 4 o'clock hour today. Congratulations. Yay. The next one could be you. I'm going to give you a word. You are going to take that word to the website of whatever radio station you're tuned into. You're going to enter it where it's very obvious. You're going to sit back. You're going to wait for the phone to ring. If the phone rings, you are going to pick it up. If it is us on the end of the phone, you won $1,000. There's nothing else to do. That's it. So right now, take the word coin, C-O-I-N, coin, to that website. We've had back-to-back winners last week. We could get back-to-back winners this week as well. So go and try that now. Coin. Do it now and good luck. Okay, my friends, there is a story out there that I thought, well, we've got to talk about this. It's from salary.com. A study has been done. And it says that women, I don't know why it's just mums. I guess it's in time for Mother's Day. You know, I was a single dad, pretty much. So women who stay at home should be paid over $160,000 a year to take care of their own kids. Joining us to talk about that on the Davidson Family Dentistry Newsmaker line is Natalie King. She is an advocate for mums. First of all, welcome. Secondly, aren't we all?
3: Thank you, Simon. Thank you so much for having me, and thank you for teeing up that conversation like that. Yes, I think that we all are advocates. I think that we all are advocates for mom, and, you know, I am a founder of a company, and we're sponsoring, you know, the celebration of mom this Good. Year in partnership with Family Circle. And so we want to make sure that all of the moms out there that are, you know, consistently doing the hard work, taking care of their homes, their children, their families are celebrated this year. And so, yeah, I think that that $160,000+ pretty much so on point, like a base salary.
2: Right. Okay. Okay. But yeah. Listen, I don't disagree, but there's a problem, right?
3: What is it?
2: Uh-huh. Where's the money coming from? I don't disagree they're worth it. I'm just saying, who's paying it? Who's writing the check? Natalie, that's what I want to know.
3: And that's the thing. You know, for so many families, we would never be able to pay our moms that amount. For the majority of all families, you know, all husbands, all children, mm-hmm. all communities in this country, we're not going to be able to pay a mom what she really deserves and what she's worthy of. In most instances, and so moms are working hard. You got a lot of working mothers, a lot of entrepreneurial mothers, a lot of stay-at-home moms that are doing the work to keep their families together and to take care of their children. So, you know, we decided, my company, Dunamis Charge, we decided to sponsor the Family Circle Mother of the Year Award this year. And, you know, it's just a way to give back to a mom where, you know, the Mother of the Year will be selected on July 4th. Just like as American Pie, right?
2: And there you go.
3: You can win $10,000.
2: That's cool.
3: And also, every mom that's nominated by her family will receive a free trip a certificate for a free trip. And those are the ways that you can really honor your mother, you know. And so if anybody is interested, any of your listeners, go to vote4mom.com. That's vote4mom.com. And just honor your mom. You know, I think that for a lot of us, Simon, as mothers, I'm a mother of five. I'm a working mom. I have my own company. I have worked for 30 plus years while raising my children.
4: Good for you.
3: I don't necessarily want the gifts or the flowers. I want time. I want to spend time with my kids. I want to, I want them to sit.

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1: All across the great state of Iowa, it is the Simon Conway Show, 6:23 on this Thursday, May 7th. And we just had a great conversation with a lady who is an advocate for moms. But as I said to her at the beginning of our interview, isn't everyone? Joining me to talk about that little conversation is our news director. No, shaking her head. I'm terrible with titles. She Who Must Be Obeyed. We're going to go with that. Sarah Walters. You like that?
2: Yes, that works.
1: That works. Okay. Yeah. I like that as well. Sarah is in the newsroom. So according to this from salary.com, and it's gone up $5,000 from 2017, stay-at-home mum should be paid $162,581 a year.
2: Does that include overtime?
1: Yes. That includes everything.
2: Nighttime differential.
1: No, everything. That's the whole nine yards. But, you know, and you can make the argument for that, but it's kind of a pointless thing because no one's going to pay it. Where's the money coming from?
2: No one's. But it's kind of fun to talk about.
1: Yes, it is.
2: It is.
1: It is fun to talk about. So now you know that mums can be voted as the mum of the year.
2: I need to.
1: And win $10,000.
2: Need to tell my teenager.
1: You do tell your teenager.
2: Moms of teenagers, I was thinking about this, mm-hmm. especially teenage boys, we should get hazard pay.
1: Uh-huh. Yeah. So you have a teen boy.
2: I do.
1: Is he, he's less likely then to be slamming doors and telling you he hates you?
2: Oh, no. I would say when I was a stay-at-home mom with him uh-huh. for several years, I would say I was working for the memories.
1: Uh-huh. Yeah.
2: Yeah.
1: Yeah, exactly.
2: They all have their moments.
1: Yeah, absolutely. Mm-hmm. They absolutely do. Vote the number 4 mum.com is what your teen needs to know.
2: I'm going to tell him.
1: Yes, you should tell him. I don't know. I mean, I think the money's about right. Probably 165 grand-ish is probably about right. But it's just a bit of fun, really.
2: Yeah.
1: Know where it's coming from. But there's plenty other jobs other than the ones listed. So the ones listed are childcare provider. Okay, that's obvious. Private chef.
2: Mm-hmm. Yeah.
1: Nodding. House cleaner. Did you do that when you were stay-at-home mum?
2: Some.
1: Driver.
2: Absolutely.
1: Laundry worker.
2: Yes.
1: Yes. But I bet there were other jobs as well.
2: You seamstress. See,
1: seamstress. Wow.
2: A little bit. Yeah.
1: Mm. My wife loves working in the yard.
2: Yeah, there's that.
1: Yeah, loves it.
2: It's like, logistics? That'd be one.
1: Mm-hmm. Oh, yes.
2: CFO.
1: Yes. Oh, you had to do that as well. See, in our house, I'm kind of the CFO.
2: No, I'm not the CFO.
1: Mm. Anyway.
2: I'm CCO, my husband says, Chief Correspondence Officer. I keep track of birthdays, thank you cards, all that.
1: Uh-huh. Okay. Well, yeah, that's important.
2: It is.
1: That's an important work. Happy Mom's Day. You got big plans? Do you know of them? Do you know what they're doing?
2: I don't know.
1: Oh. So do you usually do stuff?
2: Yeah, I think so. Yeah.
1: Oh, okay.
2: Usually, well, until this year, we were at basketball tournaments every Mother's Day.
1: Yes, we used to do that.
2: Yep. Yeah. So that's not happening this year, so we'll see. Oh, I don't know.
1: Okay.
2: They're both good. My husband and my son are very good to me. So.
1: Okay. Well, that's good.
2: I'll tell you Monday.
1: I hope you get the day you deserve. Well, I mean that sincerely. I do. I hope you get a wonderful day.
2: Thank you, Simon.
1: And if he's listening, vote the number 4 mum.com. Do it. Do it now. Just saying.
2: Happy Mother's Day,
1: Happy
2: everybody.
1: Mother's Day, everybody.
2: Yeah.
1: No one's about to write you a check for 165 grand. Just saying. But, you know, maybe you get some flowers or something.
2: Yeah.
1: Yeah, be nice. Okay, it is coming up to 6:28. A lot happening in our world. There is academia is under cyber attack. That is not overstating it. It really isn't. Meanwhile, the president has now taken to Truth Social and described the situation in Iran in a way that only he can do it, right? If you don't know, the Iranians fired on three of our destroyers. They were all knocked down, and no one was hurt, no damage was done. And then we took to the air, and we hit them hard from the air in two of their ports. And if that's the end of that, then that's probably the smart move by Iran. The president took to Truth Social, and just let me talk to Kid. Pause whatever's going to happen naturally. We'll be a minute or so late for Sarah, but that's okay. Three world-class American destroyers, said the president, just transited very successfully out of the Strait of Hormuz under fire. There was no damage done to the three destroyers, but great damage done to the Iranian attackers. They were completely destroyed, along with numerous small boats, which are being used to take the place of their fully decapitated navy. These boats went to the bottom of the sea quickly and efficiently. Missiles were shot at our destroyers and were easily knocked down. Likewise, drones came and were incinerated while in the air. They dropped ever so beautifully down to the ocean, very much like a butterfly dropping to its grave. Kid you not. A normal country would have allowed these destroyers to pass, but Iran is not a normal country. They are led by lunatics, full capitals, and if they had the chance to use a nuclear weapon, they would do it without question. But they'll never have that opportunity, and just like we knocked them out again today, we'll knock them out a lot harder and a lot more violently in the future if they don't get their deal signed fast, the president said. Our three destroyers with their wonderful crews will now rejoin our Navy blockade, which is truly a wall of steel, signed President Donald J. Trump. So there you go. Nobody can provide a war report quite like the president. And now you know. It is 6:30. We'll talk a little bit more about that. But it is just the two of us between now and the end of the show. So we'll pause here. We'll go grab slightly late news, not very late, with Sarah. And then we'll continue that conversation straight ahead. This is the Simon Conway Show.

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1: It's 6:30, 66 degrees. I'm Sarah Walters. Here's what's trending on WHO just in time for finals. A cyber attack affecting thousands of schools and universities around the globe. It includes Iowa's universities as well as several Des Moines area schools.
2: The attack was on the online learning management system Canvas. We've learned 9,000 campuses in 10 countries are now affected. The group taking credit is called Shiny Hunters. They warn that a failure to pay ransom by May 12th could result in the release of private messages among students and teachers. I'm Elaine Lee Irvin.
1: The hackers claim to have the records of 275 million students and teachers. The feds are being asked to step in and investigate nitrate pollution. More than 80 groups, including several from Iowa, are asking for help.
3: In a letter to the EPA and Department of Health and Human Services, the groups point to a report from the Iowa Environmental Council and Drake University's Harkin Institute linking high nitrate levels to increased cancer risks. The organizations call nitrate pollution a public health emergency. They want federal officials to identify pollution sources and provide more funding to help communities reduce nitrate levels in drinking water. I'm Trent Rice.
1: Last week, the state of Iowa directed $25 million to Central Iowa Water Works so they could upgrade their nitrate removal facilities. The NCAA is expanding the Division I men's and women's basketball tournaments.
4: Starting next season, eight more teams will have a chance to play for a national championship, bringing the total from 68 to 76. The first 12 games of each tournament will be known as the March Madness opening round. Men's opening round games will be played in Dayton, Ohio, and a second city, while women's games will be held on the campuses of top seeds. I'm Chris Turner.
1: It's 6:32. Traffic, weather, and more. Simon Conway next.
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1: 66 degrees. I'm Sarah Walters. 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Breaking news and severe weather as it happens on Des Moines News Weather and Traffic Station, News Radio 1040 WHO.
20: We want you to come with us. 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All you have to do is pack your bags.
21: Yes, indeed. We really want you to come with us as well. It's going to be an amazing trip. It's starting to fill up now. And if you get hold of my friend Dean at Allied Travel, you can come with us. And of course, it would help, wouldn't it, if you immediately were to win $1,000. I mean, that would be a help, right? Clearly. We've already had $1,000 winner today. That does not mean we can't get another one. Just saying. So keep trying. Right now, take the word coin, C-O-I-N, coin, to whoradio.com. Enter it where it's obvious. Sit back, wait for the phone to ring. If it does, in the next 20 minutes, don't look at a caller ID. Just pick it up. If it's us, you won $1,000. That easy. All right, let's go onto the phones. We're going to go back to where we started today, which is Mark Hamill, who put up a really awful graphic. It depicts President Trump dead on top of his grave for some reason, and it has the words, "if only." Dwayne is in Monroe. Hi, Dwayne.
0: Hi, Simon. Good to talk to you.
21: You too.
0: A relative of my wife posted Trump in a casket, and saying, "I hope a mortician shuts him up for the last time," which is shameful for America, for any president. And I reported it to Facebook, and it didn't go against their standard. I just find it sad that we can't, not to wish that on any president.
21: We shouldn't wish that on any human, right? We can go further than any president. We shouldn't wish that on any human. I completely agree with you. Take the post and tag the United States Secret Service and the FBI. If they think it's a threat, they'll do something about it.
0: Yeah, this guy's reporting, and he's a transgender and moved to California to get a boob job done, which is his right.
21: Well, the only relevance of him being a transgender to me is that there have been a number of transgender people who have committed acts of violence. But then again, there have been a number of non-transgender people who have committed acts of violence. So that part doesn't really bother me. But the fact that is up there, I think that, you know, is worthy of Secret Service and FBI seeing it. So that's what I would do. But I appreciate your call, sir. It is awful that we live in those times. There is no human I have ever wished death on, and I won't. But I appreciate you. It is very sad that we do live in those times. It truly is very sad. You can text us like this particular person who has done it. I am definitely not a military strategist, but my definition of a ceasefire does not include they just lobbed a few missiles and drones at us. I would agree. And look, if the president wasn't somebody that truly wants peace, he would say, okay, they broke the ceasefire. We're going to now bomb them back to the Stone Ages and we don't care. Right? He could do that. He could absolutely take what they have done and say they broke the ceasefire. And so we're now responding. He could easily do that. But I do think he absolutely wants peace if he can get it. But he will go the other way if he can't. We responded. We hurt them. No question. And they'll think twice. And if they don't, if they keep doing it, then clearly there's going to come a point where the president can no longer say they haven't broken the ceasefire. It's a small incident. The big problem with Iran is nobody knows who's running it. And the Revolutionary Guard have machines that they are in control of that are not in the control of whatever politicians are there. So there's a real problem. There really is. There's a true problem. So we have to wait and see how this all shakes out. But the president's first choice, unquestionably, would be that this ends peacefully. That would be the president's first choice. I have no doubt about that at all. Not even for a split second. That is unquestionably what the president would want. Okay, we are coming up to 6:44. We will take a quick final timeout. I know, right? Crazy. No, we will. And then we will come back and we will wrap it up for a Thursday, or as I like to call it, Friday Eve. This is the Simon Conway Show.

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8: The NCAA men's and women's basketball tournaments, they're expanding from 68 to 76 teams. The new format will begin this coming season. Knicks forward OG Anunoby, he's considered day-to-day with a right hamstring strain he suffered during Game 2 of the East Semis. New York fought back to win that game last night in the Big Apple. Sixers coach Nick Nurse talked about the 0-2 deficit.
9: I think it's more of a challenge. It was 1-1 after two games. Right, so it's 2-0, like it puts a lot on this next game for sure, but that's okay.
8: Game 3 is tomorrow night in Philly. Playoffs continue tonight with a pair of Game 2s. It's the Cavaliers trying to even their East Series at a game apiece. They'll be in Detroit, and the Lakers look to do the same. They're in Oklahoma City. To baseball, where the Cubs are down another starting pitcher. Left-hander Matthew Boyd had knee surgery today after he tore his meniscus while playing with his kids. There's one game in the Stanley Cup playoffs tonight. The Flyers will host the Hurricanes for Game 3. And former South Carolina quarterback Steven Garcia has been diagnosed with stage 4 colorectal cancer. And at sports, I'm Scott Davidson.
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13: Temps are expected to stick to the 60s and 70s through the weekend. Cloudy overnight, low 43. Some clouds Friday, high 73. Friday night, mostly clear, low 50. Mostly sunny conditions expected over the weekend. That's your forecast. I'm Elaine Lee Irvin with News Radio 1040 WHO.
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on my show. You are very, very welcome. And thank you very much for being there. We appreciate you. excuse me. So today I was at the Animal Rescue League of Iowa. And we'll talk some more about them another day. But I asked while I'm there, I said, what's the dog that's been here the longest? Because I would like to meet this dog. And I did. And she's a pit bull. And her name is Honey. And she's absolutely a sweet, sweet, sweet girl. And while I'm meeting her, somebody came and wanted to do a meet and greet. I actually thought they'd adopted her, but they just wanted to do a meet and greet. They wanted to meet her, and everybody got very, very excited. But in the end, they didn't take her home. So Honey needs a home, my friends. And she's been in that shelter longer than any other dog. And she's so, so, so, so sweet. So I am going to post a picture of her. In fact, I will not leave this desk once the show is over in 7 minutes-ish. I will not leave this desk until I posted a picture of me and Honey at the Animal Rescue League today. She is an absolute darling. And she needs a home, and she's been in that shelter longer than any other dog. She was so excited when she was taken out to do the meet and greet, and she's just a sweetheart, absolute sweetheart. So you should certainly check her out. And as I say, you'll be hearing more about the Animal Rescue League in the coming weeks. And but I was there today, and I thought Honey had been adopted. And I thought, oh, this is magic. I just show up and they adopt the dog. But anyway, so I want you to check out the picture that I'm going to post of Honey. And she was wagging her tail and she's a sweetheart. So maybe you will be the one to take this puppy home, because she definitely needs a home. You got a dog, kid? You have puppies? No, you ever had puppies in your life? Yeah, right, exactly. Well, I'm gonna post on my Facebook in a minute. You see a picture of Honey, and maybe you'll take her home. Yeah, all right. Anyway, so there is there's that. If you are just joining us, it has been a very, very busy day today. And that busy day, from a news perspective, has included the Iranians. And this isn't necessarily the people in charge of Iran. In fact, I don't actually believe it is. I believe it's likely to be a unit of the Republican Guard, fired on three of our destroyers. Everything they fired at us, we took down. That includes drones, which, according to the president, we incinerated while they were still in the air. Missiles we took down. The small boats that came at us, we put to the bottom of the sea. So they didn't touch us. They didn't lay a finger on us. We then responded by taking to the air with our planes, and we did some serious damage to some of their ports. Now, the president and the War Department are going out of their way to saying that this is not a breach of the ceasefire. And the reason the president is doing that, he's described it as an incident. The reason the president is doing that is because the president absolutely positively wants there to be peace. The only thing that the president is insisting, well, two things. If Iran would do two things, there would be an end to this entire thing. One, give up your uranium and not try and do it again. That's number one. Number two, stop restricting shipping in the Strait of Hormuz. Stop it. And if you do those two things, this is over. Meanwhile, they're being starved. That is the correct word. There is a blockade. Nothing is getting in, nothing is coming out of Iranian ports. That's a huge deal, my friends. Nothing. So the oil, which is the lifeblood, right, of their economy, that is not coming out, which means they're not pumping it. That is a serious problem. I am reliably informed I am not an expert on oil
or how you get oil out of the ground, but I am reliably informed once you have your well, if you stop pumping it, then the infrastructure essentially becomes useless and you have to do it all again. So that's a major problem for them as well. And that's why Iran is at the table. That's why. Make no mistake, that is why. And so while we wait for the leadership, whatever the leadership is, while we wait for that to come to its senses and say, okay, there is no winning here. These are the two things we need to do. When they come up with that, then you get a deal and everybody goes home. That's how this will work. So anyway... that is the situation. That is exactly where we are with the Iranians, and it's on them at this point. If they hit us again, or they didn't hit us today, but if they try to hit us again, they have to know it's going to be way worse than it was today, and it's going to end with a lot of death. Of their people. They absolutely have to know that, right? So, anyway, that's where we are. That's where we are. And we will see what tomorrow brings, or maybe even tonight. It is nighttime right now. Nighttime in Iran. So, we'll see what happens in the morning. Mm-hmm. But... that'll be when we wake up. If anything's going to happen, it's going to happen overnight. So there you go. It is, we're just about out of time. The music's going to start in about 15 seconds. So thank you very much for being with us today. There'll be more of this tomorrow. And we'll keep you informed of all the things that you need to be informed of for sure. So make sure you join us at 4 o'clock tomorrow afternoon. And we may get another $1,000 winner, because we are certainly getting more than our fair share. So we got another one today. Congratulations there. And see what tomorrow brings. All right, my friends, we are indeed out of time. Thank you very much to all of our guests today. Thank you to Kid for producing us. Thanks, man. Appreciate you. Hand in the air. But mainly my thanks to you guys. Truly never the same without you. We will be back at 4 o'clock tomorrow afternoon to do it all over again. Until then, have yourselves a wonderful night. Good night.

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3: I'm Elaine Lee Irvin. Here's what's trending on WHO. A fire broke out overnight at the Country View Apartments in Norwalk, collapsing part of the building's roof and forcing dozens of residents to evacuate. The fire started shortly after midnight at the apartment complex near Norwalk High School. One person was evaluated for minor smoke inhalation. The cause of the fire has not yet been determined. The NCAA is expanding the Division I men's and women's basketball tournaments.
4: Starting next season, eight more teams will have a chance to play for a national championship, bringing the total from 68 to 76. The first 12 games of each tournament will be known as the March Madness opening round. Men's opening round games will be played in Dayton, Ohio, and a second city, while women's games will be held on the campuses of top seeds. I'm Chris Turner.
3: Our top national stories.
5: The U.S. says Iran attacked three of its Navy ships in the Strait of Hormuz, CENTCOM saying it intercepted the attacks, calling them unprovoked. In response, the U.S. targeted sites in Iran. It comes after a Wall Street Journal report that the Trump administration's plan to have the U.S. Navy escort cargo ships through the strait could restart soon. Tennessee's new GOP-drawn congressional map has been signed into law by Republican Governor Bill Lee. Republicans passed the new map today. Lee signed it the same day, giving Republicans strong chance of picking up another House seat. Arizona Senator Mark Kelly's had his case against Secretary of War Pete Hegseth heard by a federal appeals court in Washington, D.C. today. It involved the video he made with other Democrat lawmakers urging service members to reject illegal orders from the Pentagon. Hegseth calling Kelly's comments seditious and pushing for legal action to demote him, which would in turn strip him of some of his retirement benefits. I'm Jim Roop.
3: I'm Elaine Lee Irvin. Our next update in 30 minutes. Breaking news and severe weather as it happens on Des Moines News, Weather and Traffic Station, News Radio 1040, WHO.
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